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1: I still can't get over the fact that they found a correlation. 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
1: Cause you're
2: Michelle Branch, it's good to see you again.
3: Oh, long time no see.
2: Long time no see. It's Damien from MTV's TRL. I'm saying not saying that for you. You know, we know each other, but for people listening. Yeah. And we
3: have a history. We've known each other a while here.
2: You have an amazing history. You started writing songs when you were very young. We're talking like 14 or younger, maybe, right?
3: Yeah, I was always making up melodies in my head and writing songs as a kid, not realizing that that's what I was doing. I would literally like sit on the swing at lunch break at school and be making up songs. I just thought everyone kind of did that.
2: Yeah.
3: And it wasn't until my 14th birthday, I asked for a guitar and I locked myself in my bedroom with a Neil Young songbook and came out to the living room and said, "Mom, Dad, I want to play you a song." And you know, they had to mute the TV. I was standing in front of it. They're like, "Get out of the way." And I played them a song and they were like, "Wait, is that your song or is this someone else's song?" And it just, a year later, I had a record deal. It was really crazy.
2: That's really nuts. It's so funny because that was when you were 14. When I was 14, I got my first job at a local radio station. So I was like, you know, before that I was in my room and I just focused on one thing. And then, you know, you got signed a couple years later. And then in 2001, you had your big breakthrough. In 2002, I got hired on MTV. So like our trajectories are sort of very similar in the time points. I'm wondering how you sort of dealt with that.
3: It was crazy. I grew up in a really small town in Northern Arizona, in Sedona. We didn't even have a record store. And the only place I could really like culturally feel like I knew what was going on was watching MTV. And I would, you know, come home from school and watch the TRL countdown. I would videotape music videos a lot. That was my like favorite thing to watch and favorite way to discover music. And it really was wild to go from being a teenager who'd race home from school to watch the countdown to then literally being in Times Square on the show. Like, and we're talking like my first time being in New York City.
2: I
3: know.
2: I used to watch it too, and then I was on the television, and then it was nuts.
3: And the energy to be in Times Square during that time at the height of TRL, it was like electric. And everyone who worked on the crew, like it was just like amazing to be in that space and watch it. And the vibes were so high, and everyone was just like flying by the seat of their pants. And it was crazy because all my friends back home were like, "Wait, you were just at school with us and now you're on MTV and everybody knows who you are. This is weird." And it's also weird because that was 25 years ago and I still feel like I'm 25 and I'm like, "Oh, I'm not." Like that was a while ago. But I think because you and I were so young when that happened, like, I don't know. It's just hard for me to wrap my head around because now as like a parent, I'm like, "Wait, my mom and dad let me move out of the house at 16 and get a record deal and move to LA and be on tour." And I just can't imagine letting my kids do that.
2: No, I mean, my dad used to like, I started in radio doing midnight to 6 a.m. on like going in, you know, Sunday morning.
3: That's crazy.
2: Which is crazy. My dad would drive me to like the most dangerous part of this town that I lived in and drop me off for 6 hours and then pick me up. So it really is crazy to think that like, I mean, I don't have any kids, but I would not let them. I'd be a lot more strict.
3: It's really funny because I took my demo tapes to the local radio stations early on and was like, you know, would you play my songs or whatever? And I actually got offered a hosting show on my radio station when I was like 15 years old or whatever. And I was like, "Really? Like, okay, I don't know really what that entails. I have school,
2: I have
3: homework. I don't know." But so I missed my radio career and just went straight the other route. Sorry.
2: Straight to pop stardom. I love that. Yeah. If you can work around my high school schedule, I'd be happy to like host a radio show. And I know, obviously, you know, I mean, it's been 25 years. You're a mom now and you have two kids.
3: I actually have three. What's crazy is my eldest is turning 21.
2: Wow.
3: Literally like in a few weeks.
2: That's crazy.
3: That's crazy. It's right. Bizarre. Then I have two younger ones, one that's about to be 8 and one that's 4. So I have, right. I have like crazy being a mom and having like a kid who's basically the same age as I was when I was, you know, on MTV and TRL is wild.
2: So when you look back, so obviously I bring up the kids because obviously that's the personal side of your life. And especially because, you know, you're doing this MBTV Presents Everywhere and Back Again live, and it's live in front of a studio audience. We're sort of recreating the whole TRL thing. I got asked to do it. Carson wasn't available, I'm guessing. So I'm coming in and I'm happy to do it. I'm so excited for this. And I'm wondering when you think back during those times, you know, 2001 and sort of years forward, do you consider that, do you look back most fondly on that period?
3: Yeah, I'm not one of those artists that like begrudgingly plays the old songs or like doesn't want to talk about it. Like that time of my life was so magical.
2: Yeah,
3: it
2: I feel
3: was
2: the same way.
3: Almost, it happened so fast and so hard that I didn't even really have time to process it while it was happening.
2: Right.
3: And only now, like from, you know, 25 years later, looking back, can I like really, truly appreciate like what that experience was. My schedule in life back then was running on all cylinders, and I didn't really have the time to step back and like process it. And also, yeah, my prefrontal cortex wasn't even done being formed.
2: Hey, yeah, that's right.
3: I was like a teenager, really. There are times where I'm like, oh God, like every awkward phase I was in is on the internet, which, you know, is hard to see sometimes, but I still truly feel like I'm a new artist. I still feel like I'm discovering things about music and finding new things I love. And the fact that people are still listening 25 years later and still care and still show up to shows and sing all the words to the old songs and the new songs is like the best gift anyone could ask for. So this event is really, MBTV is really a way to kind of like celebrate the 25 years that I've been doing this. I know we're all like really nostalgic for that time, and also to use it to like announce some really cool special stuff I've been working on.
2: I really want to talk about it.
3: And
2: I know it too. We cannot talk about it. I won't talk about it. I won't even talk about not being able to talk about it because I feel like I will talk about it eventually. No, it's so great. And I think, yeah, like you said, the nostalgia is it's peak nostalgia for that time. It's so exciting because I was on your, you know, all over your Instagram and you gave these teases away and they're all like, you know, like AOL Instant Messenger and like they're all references to like that time period. And it's like, oh, wow, that people are still really excited about that time period, you know?
3: It was like the last great days of analog before social media and the internet took over all of our lives. And, you know, we still physically went to record stores to line up and buy a record the day it came out. Yeah. And we still, you know, have landlines. And like, I just think everyone, also you and I have the unique opportunity that we were the same age as the people that we were were watching us, and so we've all grown up together with them and they're our same age now. And I don't know, I think is it a little bit of escapism into like simpler times? And if I could be the soundtrack to that, great. It's something I think to celebrate, and it really is like I feel like the handful of people who were part of that culture and MTV, like it really felt like summer camp or something, or like
2: totally.
3: So it's what was happening. I don't know if we all knew how special it was while it was going down, but we certainly do now. And it's missed, you know, it's culturally missed. I think there's a void where it was.
2: I think a lot of people, you know, I think we're missing a bit of like connection with each other, but also, that we had the monoculture. Everyone knew the top 10 videos. Everyone knew what number one was on Wednesday. You know, if you were between certain age group or whatever, you knew. So yeah, it really is a cherished time. But okay, let's talk about this event, because this is, I am genuinely very, very excited about hosting this thing.
3: And thank you so much for doing it.
2: Oh, thank you so much. But tell us about it.
3: Yeah, we're having this kind of nostalgic, but we're hearkening back to the TRL era. We have a studio that we've set up in Sunrose, and my band is flying out, and we're going to play some songs. We're going to make some really special announcements, maybe debut some music. It's going to be as close to TRL as we can get, I hope.
2: Yeah.
3: Just a night. It's basically like get in the time machine and have a nice little nostalgia bomb.
2: God sakes, we just take an hour and go back to in time and not be on our phones.
3: Yeah.
2: Oh, that'll be so great. Yeah. As long as I don't have to wear the clothes, I'm fine with
3: That's where I draw the line. I'm like, as long as like I don't have to wear like Y2K fashion again.
2: I don't remember you in any bad outfits, by the way. I mean, obviously they were 2000s, but I wore some hideous clothes.
3: There's some fashion choices that I regret. I remember once I went on TRL with an unknown artist's beanie on, and the unknown artist was John Mayer. I had a beanie on that was like my hair and makeup people were like, you don't want to wear a beanie. Let's like try to sit it on your head. And I'm like awkwardly wearing this like really ill fitting John Mayer hat, like trying to get the word out about him on TRL.
2: You did.
3: So people could discover him, and it worked.
2: It did clearly. Work.
3: There's some fashion choices I would definitely undo.
2: Michelle Branch, it's going to be so much fun. It is, MBTV presents Everywhere and Back Again is the name of the event. We're going to be in front of a studio audience. We're bringing back the TRL vibes. We're bringing back the early 2000 vibes. We're bringing back the when phones were simple and people just gathered in a room just to have a good time. Yep. I'm really psyched for this. And great.
3: Yeah, thank you so much.
2: Thank you.
3: Love this.
2: And now one of those secret surprises Michelle mentioned to celebrate the launch of her new album, Everywhere and Back Again, a collection of friends and special guests reimagining some of her biggest hits. This is the world premiere of The Game of Love by New Radicals and Michelle Branch on iHeartRadio.

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92.9 Tom FM. So I just want to make sure that you don't get scammed, all right? Because we're booking a lot of travel plans. We've got some summer plans and fall plans. Well, heads up, you're going to want to keep your eyes out for this one. Let's talk next.

0: 92.9 Tom FM with Andy and Bob in the morning. So travelers are being warned about this new scam email. It looks like it's from booking.com, but it's promising a $500 travel credit. 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So keep on the lookout for this from booking.com. Experts say that common red flags include suspicious sender addresses, vague subject lines, urgent language, and even offers that don't appear in your actual account.
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I mean, listen, a lot of Americans are cutting back on this. You might be one of them, too. Let's talk next.

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Hey, it's Michelle Faye. I am checking out, but wake up with us tomorrow morning, 9 a.m. to 5 p.m. every hour. $1,000 every hour could be yours.

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1: Look at that. It is already Wednesday. So Olivia Dean is coming up, TLC, Britney Spears, Journey. They're all on the way. Right now, it's The Police.

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Yeah. No bots. 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

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I'm Jenny James. 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
1: I'm Jenny James. Lin-Manuel Miranda is directing a new feature film called Octet. 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It has a star-studded cast, all who can sing, including Amanda Seyfried, Rachel Zegler, and Jonathan Groff. 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

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I'm Jenny James. 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
1: I'm Teddy James. Spaceballs, the new one, has announced it's hitting theaters April 23rd. They say it brings Mel Brooks' sci-fi spoof back with a meta self-aware sequel, and it's going to riff on Disney's Star Wars era and even kind of nod to the somehow Palpatine returned line. Thankfully, Bill Pullman, Rick Moranis, and Daphne Zuniga return, alongside newcomers Josh Gad, Kiki Palmer, and Lewis Pullman, who is not only Bill Pullman's son, but is playing Bill's character Lone Star's son as well.
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I'm Jenny James. 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

0: 92.9 Tom FM. I'm Jenny James. I know you're loving the music, so sing it loud. Because singing is good for your brain. It soothes your mind. It promotes brain health. It can even bring people closer together if you're doing it as a group. And you don't even have to be good at it. And when you make music with others, like singing karaoke, it decreases stress hormones and increases social bonding. So yeah, turn up the radio and sing along to all your favorite songs. It's self-care.
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1: Well, I might take the kids on a little trip.
0: What will you do? You're

0: you so much for everything that you guys do. When I'm in a bad mood, I just crank up the tunes and the bad mood is gone and my day is all bright and sunny once again.
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1: After 5, Wednesday morning, it's Andy and Bob. Hello, friend.
0: Hello, happy hump day.
1: Hump day. We're going to strike, and we're going to strike hard this morning.
0: No, it's too hot for that.
1: Okay, we're going to strike cool.
0: There it is.
1: All right, it's coming up in minutes.

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1: It's Andy and Bob on Wednesday morning. We're going to strike hard this morning. Oh, that's right. Cool.
0: Nobody really wants to do a whole lot. It's going to be hot today. Yeah,
1: nobody wants to do that. Here is your morning motivation this morning from William Butler Yeats.
0: Oh, fun.
1: Do not wait to strike till the iron is hot. Make it hot by striking.
0: Honestly, I don't even think we're going to have to strike. It's just going to be hot. Yeah, right. I just leave it outside.
1: Sizzling, mm-hmm. Right?
0: That's good.
1: All right, so waiting for the perfect opportunity at times can keep us standing still. Isn't this the whole Aaron Burr Wait For It song in Hamilton, right?
0: Oh, I know, but it's such a good song.
1: It's so good. I'm ready to wait for it.
0: Wait for it.
1: Yes, that's what happened to you then. Momentum often creates opportunity. So sometimes the best thing you can do is to get started.
0: Or just wait for it.
1: Yeah.
0: Wait for it.
1: I'm ready to wait for it.
0: I know, but it's such a good song.
1: So,
0: shouldn't have brought it up because now I just want to listen to Hamilton.
1: You and me both. But I use that song. I use that song in the opposite. Like it's a cautionary tale. Because as you know, we actually were talking about this a little off the air this morning. Like I asked for this, right? So,
0: well, you know when you put your head down in your hand and you just sat there for 30 seconds.
1: Yep.
0: But
1: then I put my head back up. The goal is do not wait. Do not wait for the opportunity. Be ready for the opportunity. Make the opportunity happen. And that's ultimately what this is. Do not wait to strike till the iron is hot. Make it hot by striking.
0: There you go.
1: All right. It's William Butler Yeats. That is our morning motivation. Yeats. You'll find our Facebook and Instagram stories this morning. Just search for Andy and Bob.
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Sandy and Bob. 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
1: It's Andy and Bob on National Hot Dog Day. What are you putting on your hot dog? Actually, what aren't you putting on your hot dog? It's one must go. You got to get rid of the ketchup, the mustard, or the relish. Andy, let's go to the talk back mic with Angie.
2: I don't like relish. Not at all. It's just not one of my things. I love pickles, which is crazy. I just wouldn't like relish on my hot dog.
0: So what if we put pickles on her hot dog? Ooh. Would that make it better?
1: I mean, right? It's the same thing, you know?
0: I know, but she likes pickles. So if I just put pickles on top of her hot dog, that would be okay then, is what I'm hearing.
1: I assume so. Like, I love pickles. I love pickles. I am not parting ways with relish here. I'm actually going to get rid of the ketchup.
0: Me too, friend. Yeah. I don't like ketchup on my hot dog either.
1: Yep. Give me a little mustard. Give me that tang, because God knows.

0: because Bob loves some tang.
1: Well, and I'm keeping this mustard just because I like spicy mustard.
2: Yeah.
1: I don't want yellow mustard on it either. No. But I think it's okay if it's spicy mustard because that's still mustard, right?
0: It's very bougie. Usually I would say that's a me thing, being bougie Bob, but no.
1: It's not bougie.
0: Spicy mustard?
1: Yeah, but just brown mustard.
0: You don't like the yellow mustard.
1: I don't. I like spicy brown mustard. That's not bougie.
0: Oh, it is.
1: No, it's not. It brown is. Spicy mustard is bougie.
0: Mustard's meant to be yellow.
1: No, it's not. No, it's not. That's not a thing.
0: It's not a thing?
1: Not a thing. It can be. There's tons of different mustards.
0: If I give you a box of Crayola and I say pick out the mustard one, as a matter of fact, there is a crayon in there labeled mustard. Do you want to know what color it is? It ain't brown.
1: It's a tinted brownish yellow.
0: Yes. Yeah. Okay. Yeah. Yeah. Pardon me. As you wrap on my window, would you have any gray coupon? Gray
1: I'm
0: mustard.
1: I'm not putting that on a hot dog.
0: All right. We would love to hear from you. One must go on National Hot Dog Day. Catch a mustard or relish. Use our Talkback mic on the free iHeartRadio app while you're listening to us and let us know. Or find Andy and Bob on Facebook, Instagram, and Threads. Enjoy the conversation.

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When the waiter says, enjoy your meal, and you say, you too, yeah, we do that too. 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
1: A four-year-old boy's daily habit of waving to people passing his home has helped bring neighbors together in a North Carolina community. His friendly greetings have led to lasting friendships, with neighbors attending his activities now and becoming part of his family's life. Residents say the connections have strengthened their neighborhood and created a greater sense of community.
2: It starts with the boy waving to people. It's like we talk about the power of smiling at somebody. They're going to smile back. Like, talk about infecting people with a cure. I love it.
1: Well, I think this is interesting because how often do so many of us, when we see our neighbors, we like turn our head. Right? Like, we don't want to talk to neighbors. Yeah. We don't want to be friendly with people so many times. But this little four-year-old boy doesn't know any better, right? So he sees people outside his window. He's constantly waving and smiling to people. And that's really bringing people together. And now they want to come and support him at his, you know, t-ball games and his soccer games. And I think this is so great. And it just shows you what being nice to people can really do and help bring people together. Mm-hmm. A great interview, not only with this adorable little boy, but also with his neighbors about how it's really supporting one another now, too. So if you want to check it out, go to our website now and find the Andy About page.
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Sandy and Bob, the 92 days of summer continue up for grabs this week. 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

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Sandy and Bob, the 92 days of summer continue. Up for grabs this week. 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

0: 92.9 Tom FM. It's Andy and Bob. So our friend Andy gives great advice. That's why we call her the goddess of guidance. Time for Ask Andy, friend, to help out Callie. Are you ready?
1: I'm going to do my best.
0: Dear Andy, I'm a bridesmaid in a wedding for my college roommate. She lives about 5 hours from me, but still expects me to be at every bridal party event. For example, she has a dress fitting in 2 weeks during the work day, and she's upset I'm not taking off work to come to the dress fitting. She says the other bridesmaids are going because they're all going to lunch afterward. Oh. I don't feel it's necessary for me to attend, but this is the second time the bride's been upset that I didn't show up for what she calls a bridal party function. My boyfriend says I should drop out of the wedding because her expectations are too high. What do you think? Thanks, Callie. Ask Andy.
1: Wow. Yeah. Well, I agree with the boyfriend that the expectations are very high, but I disagree on the dropping out part. I don't think that we're there yet. And maybe you've tried to talk to the bride and set expectations. I think it's always good to have clear boundaries with people. So I don't know if you need to drop out at this point, but I think being at a dress fitting and drive 5 hours, take off from work, be there for lunch and then drive back home is necessary for just being a bridesmaid. So I think you need to have an honest conversation with the bride. Say, I want to be a part of your big day, but I can't be at every function because of work and because of where I live. And if she has a problem with that, then maybe you need to reconsider your role. But I think just setting clear boundaries with her is going to be important to being a part of this event as well.
0: Amanda Strauss said, why did you say yes to being a bridesmaid in the first place, considering the distance?
1: I think you can still be a part of someone's wedding if you don't live near them. I just think the bride has to be considerate of where you live.
0: All right. Andrea Knoll said, tell her if she'd really like you to be there, pick a weekend. You probably have to already take off days for the wedding as well. Maybe FaceTime if possible during the missed events, but remind her you are 5 hours away because she clearly forgot.
1: FaceTiming is a great idea.
0: Yeah. And Tony Daskus said, listen to your boyfriend. She can't expect you to be at everything when you're 5 hours away.
1: Yeah, I mean, that bride has very high expectations that you're not going to be able to meet. But I think she needs to understand that. I don't think that falls onto the bridesmaid.
0: Those are some of the responses, but yours, there's still room for it. Find the Ask Andy post on our Facebook, Instagram, and Threads. See if you can help Callie out today.
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It's Andy and Bob. 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
1: It's Andy and Bob on National Hot Dog Day today. 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
2: Oh, for a hot dog, ketchup. Ugh, my husband puts ketchup on a hot dog. Gross. I like ketchup on other things, but not hot dogs. Ugh, it just doesn't work. It needs to be like a little spicier. It has to have a bigger kick.
3: Yeah, Cindy, like spicy brown mustard.
1: Spicy wieners, I get it. Completely understand it.
3: No. But I'm with her. I'm getting rid of the ketchup, too. Ketchup goes with french fries.
1: Yeah.
3: That's where that goes. And I hate when someone bites into a hot dog and then they get, like, the ketchup at the corner of their mouth. Don't laugh at that. That grosses me out.
1: Because I'm all beard. It's like, there's no choice, but it's going to end up at the corner of my mouth.
3: It just grosses me out. I can't. That's why I want to get rid of ketchup. That's gross to me.
1: Yeah, I'm trying to think. You ever do mayo on fries?
3: Oh, no. That grosses me out, too. I thought you were going to say hot dog. Mayo on hot dog, mayo on fries. That's not good.
1: I mean, I can do, if I have a chicken sandwich, again, since you don't eat meat, you'll never remember what these things taste like. But I'll use, like, mayo on, like, a chicken sandwich, like a chicken burger type thing, where it's, you know, the chicken
3: patty. I
1: can
3: see that more.
1: Yeah.
3: Than on a hot dog.
1: But back to mayo on french fries, no?
3: No. Why? Have you tried that?
1: Oh my gosh, yeah.
3: No.
1: Okay. And you wanna give me a reason why your face is turning to a permanent
3: scowl?
1: That
3: doesn't make sense. I would never think about putting them together. Uh-uh. You know how I am. Things have to be certain ways. And there's no way you're putting ketchup and mayo together.
1: But I know there's a chance right up until you make that sound.
3: No, there's not a chance.
1: It's that one sound.
3: It's ketchup. I can't even put vinegar on fries, which I know people are obsessed with, but I can't. It's just ketchup.
1: We used to be friends.
3: We're friends. We're best friends.
1: But
3: you have to use ketchup with fries.
1: Yeah, and vinegar. Like, okay. I'm going to cascade down a French fry fight here, and if it's a National Hot Dog Day today, but don't you dare.
3: Nope.
1: Don't you dare disparage vinegar on French fries.
3: I can't with the smell. It's too much. It's ketchup.
1: One must go. Ketchup, mustard, or relish on your hot dog. Which one are you going to get rid of? Use that talkback mic on the free iHeartRadio app and let us know. Or find Andy and Bob on Facebook, Instagram, and Threads. Join the conversation.
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Sandy and Bob. The 92 days of summer continue. Up for grabs this week. 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
1: It's Andy and Bob. Midpoint of the year. Is it even worth going back and looking at our New Year's resolutions?
2: I don't know. I don't want to because it did not go well for me again.
1: Do you remember what yours were? Because I don't. I don't even remember mine.
2: Every year. And I fail every year. I should probably switch it up, but I know I'm going to fail. So it's just easier just to set it something I'm already going to fail at.
1: What if we switch it up not to what, but when? When you give your New Year's resolution or your...
2: Oh, like doing the mid-year thing?
1: It's a lot of people are doing that now. Instead of waiting, they decide they want to do it like midpoint of the year. Just kind of get them a little catch up.
2: So experts are saying that mid-year is actually a better time, especially doing fitness goals. So everybody starts a new year goal, right? They have good intentions to like hit the gym or get their steps in, and then life always gets in the way. But they're saying that a mid-year goal is actually better, or even doing like your birthday works, just like really any meaningful time of the year. But whenever you decide to do it, you want to make sure that you're setting goals that are very specific and measurable. So you don't just want to say, I'm going to go to the gym more. You want to say, I'm going to work out like 3 days a week for the next 3 months or whatever it's going to be, like set a very measurable goal. Do you think you could do that? Would that be better for you?
1: It would certainly help. The specific goals, 100%. I mean, you can't just give like the prize, like, oh, I want to lose 60 pounds by Saturday. That doesn't work. But if you set like these small achievable goals, that's it. I do like the reset in my life. The ADHD brain in me is constantly trying to reevaluate how I do everything. So to have any reset, whether it's quarterly, whether it's monthly, whether it's hourly sometimes in my life.
2: Sure. Here's my problem, though. They're like, everyone gets busy for New Year. I'm actually less busy in the winter than I am in the summer. That's so if you think I'm busy in January sitting on the couch under blankets when I'm cold, I'm a lot busier in the summer trying to keep up with everything.
1: Suzanne, how are you feeling about the shift from a New Year's resolution to something later in the year?
3: I'm pretty good with New Year's resolutions. But I can see why the mid-year would work. And if you go mid-year, why not go quarterly? Because maybe people would be more successful with that.
2: Oof. I don't know if I can set a goal like quarterly all the time. I just can't be that much of a like a change my life around person.
1: I mean, I'm sitting here right now in my workday inbox with some evaluation I'm supposed to do twice a year. And I'm like, I don't even want to do that right now.
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Sandy and Bob, the 92 days of summer continue. 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
1: It's What Must Go Wednesday on National Hot Dog Day. So which one of these toppings has got to go? Is it ketchup, mustard, or relish? 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
1: It's Andy and Bob. It is National Hot Dog Day today. One must go: ketchup, mustard, or relish on your hot dog. Which one are you going to get rid of? Andy, let's go to the talk back mic with Jason.
2: Well, ketchup and mustard, they are kind of common ones. So I like both of those, but I don't like relish. Relish is kind of a condiment I don't think is used too often on what I like to eat anyway.
3: Yeah, I think that's kind of the outlier here. And as I'm scrolling through Facebook and Instagram, relish is probably getting the most votes as I'm looking through here. Jim said relish. Pat said relish. Rachel said relish. But there's actually a surprising amount of votes for ketchup and mustard, too.
1: Yeah. Are you disappointed?
3: No. Why would I be disappointed?
1: Because, you know, we're going to get rid of mustard?
3: I am going to say there's not enough people chiming in with just, you know, outlying votes for a spicy mustard here, which is what I like to use.
1: Yes. And if you, in case you're wondering, if you're just tuning in and finding Andy and Bob for the first time ever, Andy is very competitive and people who disagree with her, well.
3: Well, what? Nothing's going to happen to him.
1: I am your fourth co-host, friend. So don't say nothing's going to happen to them.
3: You disagree with me all the time.
1: Yeah.
3: We just don't speak as soon as the show is over.
1: I haven't found the hole you've dug yet to fall into.
3: Stop.
1: All right. One must go. Ketchup, mustard, or relish. Use our talkback mic on our free iHeartRadio app and let us know. Or find Andy and Bob on Facebook, Instagram, and Threads. Join the conversation. One of them's got to go.
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1: It's Andy and Bob. It's nearly time for How Are Two. This is our life hack segment. Feeling like summer is wearing you out instead of lifting you up?
2: Yeah.
1: We're going to help you prevent that summer.

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1: It's Andy and Bob, and it's time for Howard 2. This is our life hacks segment. So summer's supposed to be relaxing. Andy, why are we all so exhausted?
0: Because we try to squeeze so much into summer. It happens every year.
1: Yeah, the vacations, the cookouts, the sports, the family visits, the concerts. It's easy to forget that you're supposed to relax and enjoy summer. But we're going to help you with that. 5 ways to slow down without missing out. How to beat summer burnout before summer beats you. You ready?
0: I'm ready, friend.
1: All right. Number one, stop saying yes to everything. I'm talking to me in this situation, Andy. Me.
0: Probably also your wife.
1: Yeah, her too. Yeah. It's okay to say we're going to sit this one out. Summer memories aren't measured by how full your calendar is.
0: That's so hard, though, because it's so hard because everything sounds so fun to do in the summertime and it's so short.
1: Yeah. Number two, leave one weekend open. Don't plan every single weekend. Leave one absolutely open for that spontaneous day trip or the afternoon reading in a hammock or just doing nothing.
0: I think the only weekend we have open is like the weekend right before school starts, to be honest with you.
1: Which you know will not be open because we'll be back to school shopping and all our stuff.
0: Well, that's why I leave it open. I'm like, we need to focus on school that weekend.
1: Number three, take advantage of these summer evenings, a walk, a sunset, get some ice cream, sit around the fire pit.
0: Yeah, that's what we should be doing. But instead, I'm like, do more things, get outside. But you know what I mean? Like, I'm tired, right? Like, it's hard to want to keep doing things.
1: Number four, protect your sleep. Late nights are part of summer, but every night doesn't have to be. Even superheroes need bedtime.
0: That one I'm good at. I like to sleep. You know me.
1: I read something this week that said, if it's something you wouldn't wake up early to do, don't stay up late to do it.
0: Oh, interesting.
1: Yeah. Okay. And number five, remember summer isn't a competition. You don't have to hit every festival, attend every cookout, or make every day Instagram worthy.
0: Yeah. I think people are always, not just summer, people have to focus on that all the time, that we feel like we need to get everything in because we want to one-up other people. But it's harder to do in summer because we want to make the most out of it all the time.
1: Yeah, summer feels like it's going to last forever, but next thing you know, you're shopping for school supplies, okay? So the best summer memories come from the days when nothing special was planned at all. You can check out our Howard 2 right now on our website. Just search for Andy and Bob.
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Sandy and Bob, the 92 days of summer continue. 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
1: A dog was rescued over the weekend after surviving a 65-foot fall and spending 4 days stranded on a narrow ledge along a Kentucky cliff. Search and rescue volunteers used a rope system to reach the dog and then bring it safely back to the top. The dog was then reunited with its grateful owner following the successful rescue.
2: I love rescues like this, but you got to remember what makes it even more dangerous is the animal may not realize you're there to help.
1: Well, sure. Yeah.
2: So you have to be very careful on top of that, too.
1: Mm-hmm. As much as I wish the dog would just be like, hey, look, a friend's here and I'm going to lick its face. I'm so excited. Yeah. The dog could also just be like, I don't like this idea, right? Like, you never know what's going to happen. Luckily, this adorable puppy was cooperative as much as it can be in this very, very scary situation. And the dog is now safely home. And luckily, the dog wasn't that injured after that 65-foot drop. I don't know how that happened.
2: Exactly. That's a big stumble for sure.
1: I know. If you want to see, we got the photos that they have after the people had to rappel down there and save it. We have it up on our website. Just go to the Andy and Bob page.
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0: It's What Must Go Wednesday on National Hot Dog Day. 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

0: you so much for everything that you guys do. 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
1: It's Andy and Bob. It's National Hot Dog Day today. So which of these hot dog condiments are you getting rid of? Ketchup, mustard, or relish? All right, Andy, let's go to the talk back mic with Angie.
2: I don't like relish. Not at all. It's just not one of my things. I love pickles, which is crazy. I just wouldn't like relish on my hot dog.
0: I feel like that's where some people say, like, they hate tomatoes, but they eat, like, bruschetta, or they love ketchup, right? Like, she doesn't like relish, but she loves pickles. So just put pickles on your hot dog, then. That would work, too.
1: Well, am I missing an ingredient in relish here? Because, I mean, so, okay, so relish is pickles, right? Pickling cucumbers, right? Onions and bell peppers. So is it the onions and bell peppers that give her the component of the relish that she's not into?
0: No. I'm not sure. I'm keeping them, and I'm getting rid of the ketchup. But I think we can agree, though, that when you make a hot dog for your National Hot Dog Day today, it's gotta be burnt.
1: Oh, okay.
0: Oh, you paused there. I
1: think I was saying burnt sienna because we had a conversation earlier about only brown mustard. So I was wondering what color we were going.
0: No, you burnt. You like when it's dark.
1: Yeah. Char them a little bit. Flame them on.
0: Right.
1: On those hot dogs. So I'm with you on that too. I don't want a boiled hot dog.
0: No, that is not good.
1: No. I mean, again, there's a lot of wiener jokes that can make it all the situation. We're going to avoid all of them because you're making them all in your head when it comes to wieners being boiled.
0: Okay? I'm not making any. I think that's just you.
1: Yeah. Well, everybody's with me, at least in that standpoint, because I know I can tell the jokes without having to tell the jokes. And that keeps us out of the FCC's inquiries. All right. So what's it going to be? Ketchup, mustard, or relish? One must go. Which of these condiments for your hot dog are you getting rid of? Use the talkback mic on our free iHeartRadio app and let us know. Or find Andy and Bob on Facebook, Instagram, and Threads. Join the conversation.
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1: It's Andy and Bob. Time for the look ahead. Friend, what are we talking about tomorrow?
0: We have Andy's Adoptables coming up. We're going to help a new furry friend find a forever home.
1: If you don't know, Andy loves animals. This is a big part of her mission, too, to help every furry friend find their forever home. So we love being able to help those pooches and cats and lizards and birds and scorpions and any other animals that Andy likes to find their forever. I don't think we're doing scorpions tomorrow.
0: You never know. We'll find out. We also have your first chance of the day to win $1,000 coming up at 9.
1: Yeah, it pays.

0: 92.9 Tom FM, the 80s, 90s, and now. It's Andy and Bob, and it's time for the best part of our day. Fran, looking back on the show that was, what was the best part of your day today?
1: I loved our daily do-good for today. The adorable puppers who unfortunately fell from a 65-foot fall, but survived. Had to spend 4 days on a cliff, but was rescued, is doing well, reunited with its grateful owner. And the pictures from that rescue are just incredible. We have them up on our website right now.
0: Yeah, really, truly amazing stuff, let alone the fact that the injuries weren't too bad. This is an awesome story to be able to see. Best part of my day today, the CEO of Tinder, Match, and OkCupid, which he founded in our Did You Know Today, said never went on an online date himself.
1: But he was an expert, apparently.
0: Seemingly. I mean, he's successful at dating or having a lot of money to help him date. I mean, one or the other.
1: Yeah, either way. If you missed any part of the show, you can listen to it anytime with Andy and Bob anytime. 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
0: Just do us a favor. Do someone else a favor. Be the best part of somebody's day. Pros it.
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Sandy and Bob, the 92 days of summer continue. 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
1: It is Wednesday, which means we've got Shaboozy for you. Some Hunt Tricks, Taylor Swift, UB40, Alex Warren, all on the way. Here's Berlin.

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I'm Jenny James. 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

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Yeah. We are not AI. Just real people who turn the radio down to see better while we parallel park. Guaranteed human.

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1: There is so much coming up this hour from Chapel Roan and Backstreet Boys. We'll throw in some Nickelback and Foreigner, Tame Impala with Jenny, and here's Eric Carmen.

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1: I'm Tony James. Spaceballs, the new one, has announced it's hitting theaters April 23rd. They say it brings Mel Brooks' sci-fi spoof back with a meta self-aware sequel, and it's going to riff on Disney's Star Wars era and even kind of nod to the somehow Palpatine returned line. Thankfully, Bill Pullman, Rick Moranis, and Daphne Zuniga return, alongside newcomers Josh Gad, Kiki Palmer, and Lewis Pullman, who is not only Bill Pullman's son, but is playing Bill's character Lone Star's son as well.
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I'm Jenny James. 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
1: I'm Jenny James. 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

eventually. 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

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Bob Hauer, happy you're here. So tell me, please, what's something you feel should absolutely be free always? Let's hear that from you coming up in minutes.

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It's Bob Howard. 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

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With Bob Hauer, you have trouble making decisions. We're going to give you 3 steps to narrow it down to help you make that right choice. 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

0: 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We're going to help you narrow things down so you can make a good choice when it comes to making good choices. Dr. Sue Varma, a board-certified psychiatrist, said the rule of three is all you need to remember when you want to make a good decision. Number one, narrow your options to three. Too many overwhelms you quickly. 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Yeah, threes. And then finally, three trusted people. Don't go to everybody for opinions. If you have three people you trust, use them.
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1: Wake up with Andy and Bob every weekday morning on 92.9 Tom FM. It's Bob Howard. Glad to have you here. So a retired art teacher named Keith Tyson has maintained a hedge shaped like a naked woman that he's named Gloria outside of his home for 20 years. Of course, drunk people climb on her against her will, mind you. Keith says he's still committed to the project. He's 90 years old. He says he's physically he's okay, so he's going to make sure he keeps Gloria going. People smile and take pictures when they see Gloria, and he likes that. Doesn't that sound a little weird to say, too? You like having people take photos with your naked hedge?
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to the top, I've been out of shape, taking out the box, I'm an astronaut. I blasted off the planet, rock to cause catastrophe, and it matters more because I had it. Now I had, I thought about wreaking havoc on an opposition, kind of shocking, they want a static with precision, I'm automatic, quarterback, I ain't talking, second packet, pack it up.

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1: It's Bob Howard. Look, nomophobia can make you do crazy things, including jump into a well. Let's dive in, so to speak, in minutes.

0: 92.9 Tom FM. It's Bob Howard. Thanks so much for being here. So this is Austell, Georgia. Guy there had to be rescued from a well after he was trapped while trying to get his dropped phone. Police were alerted to the missing man when his son came to them reporting he was missing. According to the boy, his unnamed father went to look for his phone after he lost it. Cops found the missing man's car at the scene, heard his phone ringing, and then heard screaming from 50 feet underground. He was able to be rescued, but had to be taken from the woods on a stretcher. Phone still works. I mean, that's good news, right?
1: 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Pack it. Push it. Rev it. 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Test it. Trust it. Drive it. It can take it. The 2026 Nissan Rogue. Built for all the noisy, crazy, happy chaos you can throw at it. 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
2: This is going to be an extremely busy month. I have to watch 104 soccer games, follow the pregame, the postgame, yell useless opinions at the TV. 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

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You're off for a stroll in the woods until you find the creepiest Barbie shrine ever. Let's hear more in minutes. I could stay.

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1: 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Chili Peppers are on. I got T-Swift on the way for you next. I hope you're having a great one so far. 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We are that much closer to the weekend.

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The home of Andy and Bob in the morning, 92.9 Tom FM. Just a reminder that it's $1,000 every hour. Wake up with us tomorrow morning, 9 a.m. to 5 p.m. It's your chance to get paid right here.

eventually. So if our time is running out, day after day, we'll make the mundane a masterpiece. Oh my, my, oh my, my love, I take one look at you, you're taking me.